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3: Happy Friday. I'm KOB4 meteorologist Amanda Galushka with your Friday afternoon forecast. We'll have a mix of some sun and clouds out there today. Some areas may be more sunny than others. Temperatures around the metro should warm up into the mid and upper 80s, falling to the mid 60s by tomorrow morning. But we may also still have at least another round to two rounds of showers and storms possible today. Isolated in nature, so not everyone will get to cash in on the rain. Have a great rest of your Friday.
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6: In college football tonight, about to start on Fox TV, it's number 14 USC hosting Fresno State. Early second quarter, 10th-ranked Oklahoma shutting out UTEP 21-0 in a game on FS1. And Michigan State, Spartans early second quarter, leading 13-0 over Toledo. And Purdue is hosting and leading Indiana State, now 23-6 early in the third. To the Major League Baseball scoreboard, the Brewers are ahead at Cincinnati 9-6 in the top of the sixth inning. Braves ahead at Philadelphia 5-2. They're going to the bottom of the eighth. The starting pitchers each went six innings. Chris Sale and Christopher Sanchez. The Red Sox are still leading 1-0 at Baltimore in the top of the seventh. Cubs have a 4-0 lead at the Marlins, bottom of the sixth. WNBA Commissioner Kathy Engelbert will retire at the end of this year. Team USA won its opener at the Women's Basketball World Cup, beating China 94-61. I'm Steve DeSager.
7: One guy is happily divorced. One guy is happily married. One guy gets called daddy by his three beautiful daughters. One guy gets called daddy after a credit card approval. One guy won a state high school basketball championship. One guy only covered a state high school basketball championship. One guy's been inducted into three halls of fame. One guy has only mopped a hall. Does this seem weird to anybody else?
8: Crazy.
7: Can this sports writer and this sports fan share a radio show without driving each other crazy? 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
9: Our number three.
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9: On this Labor Day weekend, my goodness gracious, but I want you to know.
11: What's that?
9: I will be here for you on Monday, Labor Day. I'll be filling in for Dan Patrick from 9 to noon Eastern with Kerry Rhodes. And then I'll be back for the Odd Couple, 7 to 10 Eastern. I think it's Martin Weiss. Am I right or wrong? Martin Weiss will be filling in for Kelvin. So you'll get a double dip of the chocolate Rob Parker. Coming up on Monday, on Labor Day. Double dipping. I love it. And make sure you double dip and watch us on YouTube, along with listening on the radio. That's one dip. They could also do a double dip.
11: I like that.
9: You like that?
11: I like that.
9: So just search Odd Couple FSR on YouTube. Again, search Odd Couple FSR on YouTube and subscribe. All right? A lot to get to, including Last Call. Looking forward to that. I do want to say something before we get into this next topic real quick, Rob G. And Kelvin, because we're going to talk about the Lions and something that anonymous front office person said about Detroit.
11: Yep.
9: But the news comes down to today that

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8: There's college football on Fox TV tonight, early second quarter at number 14 USC. Trojans leading Fresno State 14-0. Two touchdown passes for Jaden Maiava, who has nearly 200 yards passing already in the first half, 11 of 12 through the air. Seventh-ranked Miami leads at Stanford 14-3 early second quarter. Malachi Toney already 5 catches, 89 yards, and both touchdowns. 10th-ranked Oklahoma now leads 34-0 over UTEP early in the third. And there's a game on FS1 at Michigan State. Spartans over Toledo 19-7, about 10 minutes to go in the third. To baseball, top of the ninth, Brewers leading at the Reds 10-7. Cubs lead bottom of the ninth at the Marlins 6-1. White Sox at home ahead of the Twins 4-1 in the top of the ninth. Boston has shut out Baltimore 1-0. Atlanta a 5-2 win at Philadelphia. Cleveland won the first of two over Detroit. I'm Steve DeSager.
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18: 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That's Jason Smith Show. Hit the subscribe button, then tap the thumbs up icon. Comment away whether you agree or disagree. Let us know what you think again. Just search Jason Smith Show on YouTube and subscribe. A big college football night, a big hot take basketball kind of day. Yeah, I think we're moving into fall pretty well, Mike Harmon. I don't think there's going to be, boy, the dog days of summer. No. We're moving right into big-time storylines very easily.
20: Yeah, there's never been a lull. I mean, we had the FIFA World Cup coming out of that. We had controversy in that and then coming out of it. And we roll into what has been the most legally dominated week in terms of sports headlines perhaps ever.
18: Yeah, a lot of
20: you've been one after another, stuff. And then that today.
18: Well, today the Pablo.
20: More finding out. I mean, come on, dude.
18: You could watch as much any kind of Law and Order as you want. You're not going to understand the Pablo Torre thing.
20: It's impossible. I've tried to break it down and read it back to myself like I was a 5-year old.
18: No, it's been a difficult proposition. Just reading the Cliff Notes version of what it is like, okay, wait a minute, you're still losing me on the Cliff Notes version. Well, so I kind of get why he said last night, I hope people want to stick through and see to the end of the big story. Yeah, people are going, I don't get it. I don't know what it's about. I'm gone. I'm sorry. I'm done
20: money
18: with this.
20: Money is being funneled here and borrowed back here. Like you're drawing a giant, like, I don't know. Danny G was working on something where he had a bunch of whiteboards. I don't know if it was for a game they play or something, but I was going to steal them and Voltron them. And even then, I don't think I have enough space to kind of connect all those dots.
18: Man. So again, we'll get into that coming up in a bit, but college football first, and it's a big

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13: Spartans beat them 30-20. Victories for Purdue, Kansas, and San Jose State. The Pro Football Hall of Fame is changing its voting rules. A separate seniors category is out, and there will only be 25 voters now, not 50. WNBA Commissioner Kathy Engelbert will retire at the

0: jump on you. So I do think that teams are getting into the habit when they play week zero to schedule an easier opponent in week one to sort of counteract the perceived advantage that their opponent may have in week one.
1: I just think, look, man, this is mostly just matchup based. Whether one team plays a game, has a game under its belt, and the other team doesn't. I'll put it this way. If you said, hey, Fresno State, USC, what are you thinking in this game? I wouldn't start with who played last week. You know, like I wouldn't start with that. You know, I would just be like, wow, man, Fresno State's, they're going to be up against it. You talked about the spot, Jared. You know what I mean? Like that data point eliminates the matchups because it's this overarching, you know, thought, right? It's this big umbrella in every team. Like one team played last week, the other team didn't. Here's what the data tells you over time and recently, like you said, it's flipped. But my whole point is, you could go game by game and be like, all right, does the team that played last week have an advantage? And it's like, well, I don't think Tennessee State, who played last week, has a great advantage over Georgia today on the, you know what I mean? Like, to me, it's much more matchup based than who played and who didn't in week zero, if you will.
2: I would agree for the most part. Yeah. I think it's interesting to, it's one of those things that's interesting, but not necessarily important just yet. First of all, not statistically significant with only 9 data points over the last 3 years that indicate that the favorites are having more success. I mean, you got a couple of games that were kind of coin flips. Like in 2024, you had Nevada and Troy. You know, that game was a touchdown. And, you know, the team that played the prior week ended up winning and covering Nevada. So I think they're, for the most part, I do agree a lot of these are USC over Fresno and Iowa State over South Dakota and, you know, Kansas State over North Dakota and Fresno State and Georgia Southern. So it's like, you know, it's a weird trend to handicap, but it's just, it intrigues me because the sport of college football is changing so much. And historically speaking, if you asked any coach, I think most of them would say, I don't want to put anything on tape for my next week's opponent to scout. But now I think if you asked every coach, I think some of them might say, man, we got 40 new players. We need a game of live reps under our belt. So it's always like, it's kind of like the fourth down equation. Like every time a team goes for it on fourth down, the way you know that it's the right decision or not is if you ask the opposing team's fans, if they're upset that the team's going for it on fourth down, then it's the right decision. But I think if you ask coaches today, I think some of them will probably say, yeah, you know, I'd love to get 60 minutes with this group because I have no idea what we're going to get, as opposed to, man, I really don't want to put this play on tape for next week's opponent to scout. So it's a conversation I've had with a couple of people that are starting to, opinions are changing. And it's just, I think, a sign of the times. The sport itself is changing.
1: Well, I'll just say it's something to watch today because take a team like Ohio State. They host Ball State and they're favored by a million points. You know, are they going to put a bunch of stuff on tape where they're at Texas next week?
2: Exactly. Right? Same thing for Texas State. I'm on both Texas State and Ball State this week because of that.
1: It could be very vanilla for the big boys.
2: Yes.
1: You're right. So that part makes sense to me. But, you know, the whole hand, I'll put it this way. I wouldn't pick a team, whether they played in week zero or not.
2: Agreed.
1: Know, that's not my handicap. Like it's got to go.
2: It's a monitor situation. Yeah. It's you know, assess, investigate.
1: That's right. That's right. Yeah. All right. Off and running. We've got Rich Ornberger, Penn State All-American, Jared Smith, FSR betting analyst. I'm Brian Noe. You may know Underdog Sports for Pick'em, but did you know about all the other ways to play across all your favorite sports? Money lines, totals, spreads, games, and more. 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All right, coming up next. Which severe punishment is worse? It is Fox Sports Radio's Countdown to Kickoff, presented by Underdog. Unleash your dog.
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26: 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Yeah.

0: a matchup where they're obviously heavily favored, and every single one of them says, yeah, we're not opening up the playbook at all. We're going to keep this thing real vanilla. You know, so a lot of those dink and dunk plays that you'll see, they're by design. They're intentional. We're not going to show you our downfield pass game. We're not going to get vertical on this team at all. We're going to keep it pretty close to line of scrimmage. It's kind of like miss small, aim small, miss small, you know, to borrow the line from the movie The Patriot with Gibson, you know.
1: Great movie.
0: It's true. Like when you kind of close in the aperture and you say, hey, these are the plays that are sort of our day one install plays during our preseason camp that everybody knows, like the back of their hand now, that are kind of rote, and that they're almost tired of using at this point, but we're gonna go out there with a very limited playbook, and that's all we're gonna dump out offensively. Defensively, we're not gonna showcase any exotic blitzes. If we have to pressure, we will with you know, one or two extra rushers if there's a need for it, but we're not gonna expose ourselves here. And so Florida State doing what they did in week zero doesn't bother me so much. But one thing that I think our show does a good job of, that I think nationally, I think people will start wrapping their head around, especially if the Mustangs get an important road season opener win or early season win, is SMU is not some Cinderella anymore. Rhett Lashley has built up this program into now what should be talked about as a perennial playoff powerhouse. SMU's back in a big way. You know, this is over the – here, I'll give you the stat I found. They've won 20 games over its first two seasons in the ACC era. Miami has only won more among ACC teams during that span. So if we're looking at two seasons and two seasons alone, SMU and Miami are in a class of their own inside of their conference. So this is a program that should expect to walk into Doug Campbell Stadium and get a W. Like, that's the confidence they should show up for this road day with. And I think some of the betting markets agree with that philosophy. I just don't think nationally the storyline around the Mustangs is favorable enough. I think this is a really scary opponent for anybody preparing to take them on.
1: I agree. I think and that's why they're a road favorite in Tallahassee. I mean, go back and, you know, close your eyes and go back to like 2020 or, you know, 10 years ago when Jordan Travis, you know, I forget what year it was. I was 22. Jordan Travis, you know, Florida State's undefeated season. They got held out of the playoff. Close your eyes and go back to that time. And I'm going to tell you that in 4 years, SMU is going to be a road favorite in Tallahassee.
2: Yeah, right.
1: what the heck? What planet are we on? And I think that, you know, speaks to Rhett Lashley and what he's been able to do and just the overall trajectory of this SMU program. They have guys. Defensively, I didn't, you know, give him a ton of credit. I think that's where Florida State has an edge in this game. I do think Florida State's offense is significantly more talented than what we saw last week. And to be fair, they did play pretty well offensively last week. Like Kroma, 8.2 yards per carry. Wisner, 8.5 yards per carry. Singleton, he had 40 yards and a touchdown. Like they had three guys on the ground last week that were all running it well. Deuce Robinson's the star receiver. He had 3 for 50. Malachi Danzy, sophomore, 4 for 51. Like they have guys who can stretch the field. I'm going to be really interested to see if the urgency is there, because Brian, I think you mentioned this. This game matters a lot more to Florida State, because things unravel really fast for Mike Norvell. By the way, they play at Alabama next week. Mm. So you get punked at home by SMU, if that's the case. And the market does say SMU's favored on the road. Then you got to turn around and play in Tuscaloosa next week. And oh, by the way, do you remember what happened last year when Florida State played Alabama? Oh, Didn't go well from Alabama.
3: Nope.
1: I'm sure there's going to be some revenge monkeys that are going to be reaching out and trying to grab the Noles next week down there in Tuscaloosa. They're not going to be happy about it. So I think that's going to be another really tough game. Like you could legitimately, Brian, be staring at 1-2 in the face where your one win against New Mexico State was not very exciting. And then you get blasted by SMU. You get blasted by Alabama. This game matters to Florida State a lot. So I think it's one of those situations. I like how Rich framed it. we overreact a lot to what we see in week zero and week one. We did it with USC. We were off the USC train. Now we're back on. So I think you just have to take each game individually, and I think you will see a significantly more increased level of effort, I hope, from the Noles today.
2: Yeah, the last two seasons for Monday. The last two seasons for Florida State under Mike Norvell, 7-17.
0: Yep.
2: And what you're talking about, Jared, is let's say it doesn't go well on Monday night, and then Florida State
1: short week at Alabama.
2: Ooh. Yeah. And they tough. Last year Florida State ran all over Alabama, like physically beat them down. And I'm sure some Alabama players, they have not forgotten about that, going into this one. So that you do not want to drop this one at home in a standalone game. This is a big deal for Mike Norvell and Florida State. So we're excited for that one on Monday night, no doubt. All right, we've got Rich Hornberger, Penn State All-American, Jared Smith, FSR betting analyst. I'm Brian Noe. You may know Underdog Sports for Pick'em, but did you know about all the other ways to play across all your favorite sports? 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
2: 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Terms apply. Okay, we do a cannonball into the waters of Clemson at number 11, LSU. And look, as it seems to be the case in college football, we'll get to football in a bit, right? But first, courtrooms and injunctions and all this craziness. So a judge in Baton Rouge, he said, no, LSU, you can use pro players on your roster. And LSU, right before midnight last night, they were like, we're going to hold off on that because we're not quite sure if the SEC can come back and hammer us if we're using pro players. So they have not added a couple of guys, Daquan Wright, Xavier Harris. They have not added them to the roster right now. They could later on, but they want to dot their I's, cross their T's, that they're not going to get hammered down the road by the SEC or NCAA or who knows who. But they have not added the players as of right now. But it's funny, like a couple of sound bites. One from Rams head coach Sean McVay. So he was asked about pro players in like NFL training camps going back to play college football. Here's what Sean McVay said during the week.
0: I can't even comprehend this stuff. Yeah, it's wild. I don't know enough about it other than the fact that guys that can be in NFL camps, if it doesn't go down for them, they can go back to college. I mean, that I feel like I took a freaking gummy, you know. I mean, I don't know what's I don't even understand it.
1: It's a gummies or Sean McVay talking about there.
2: Yeah, apparently he's had them before, right? It's not just now, but he speaks from experience. But it is. It's a crazy scenario. This is what Clemson head coach Dabo Swinney had to say about the whole idea of having pro players on your college roster. Here's Dabo during the week.
3: I would just say it's kind of embarrassing. I mean, honestly, it's just embarrassing that's where we are. And I don't blame the kids and people trying to take advantage of the system. I just think it's embarrassing where we are with college football. And we've been there for a while. So I just keep my energy, my focus on and my energy on the things that I control and the things that matter. And that's these kids here and our team. But, you know, all that outside stuff, I mean, we just kind of, no pun intended, we just stay in our lane.
2: That's come on.
4: I get a lot.
2: What a lie. It's just, look, man, it's crazy. I think the story has gotten, I don't know, we're blowing it out of proportion. But it's all about setting a precedent. I get that a lot of colleges don't want to see pro athletes come back to college. That makes sense to me. The way it used to be, if an athlete in college signed with an agent, they were done. No more college competition for you. Now you can actually go to the pros and be like, yeah, I'm going to go back to college. I don't think that's the way it should be at all. The weird thing with this story, though, with the two players in NFL training camps that are now trying to go back to LSU, the 5-5 rule hadn't been established yet. Had it, they probably never would have gone to an NFL training camp. They would have remained in college. So their argument is, we're just trying to do what's going to be common starting next year. Like, we're not doing anything crazy over here. We would have stayed in college the whole time. So they have a decent argument. It's more about the precedent of college doesn't want pro athletes to come back to college. That part of it makes sense to me.
4: Yeah, I'm having such a hard time with all of this. Like, these players are, like these coaches are, like anybody who cares about college football has been over the course of the past few months, really is what it boils down to. I mean, years, yeah, but I mean, this has been a very short amount of time in total that so much has changed. You know, the likelihood that college football will stay more in the realm of amateurism is probably, we probably crossed that bridge and set it on fire. I don't think we're ever going back to, you know, the hunky-dory days where everything's fine and these guys are considered amateurs and those guys up there in the NFL are considered professionals. I think we're going to see college football adopt more of a Major League Baseball's minor league mentality where, you know, there's going to be a little bit more ease of transference from one league to the other. Now, I'm not saying that you're going to see guys who have gotten significant playing time in the NFL come back down to college who haven't exhausted their eligibility and continue to play at a university. I don't think it's going to be that, but I'm not going to rule it out. I'm really not, because we see it all the time in the bigs in Major League Baseball. You know, guys, they may get, you know, start for an entire end of a season for a team that's been ravaged by injuries, and then all of a sudden he's back with the AAA club. And yeah, now the organization got to take a good hard look at him and see what goods he has, but he needs a little bit more seasoning before he gets the call up again. And maybe that's what college football turns into. It wouldn't shock me. And so I get it. You have two different philosophies happening in this game, and I think it's a beautiful game to sort of encompass everything we just talked about. On one sideline, you have LSU, and you have Kiffin with his elite transfers and aggressive roster reconstruction and a quarterback imported after already taking another team to the mountaintop. And then on the opposite sideline, you have Dabo, who's development and continuity and recruiting and comparative restrained use of the portal has helped him build up his college football enterprise. And so this is like the great debate, which is better. And the truth is, from a philosophical standpoint, you can win either way. So I'm very curious to see what happens on the field today. I think that LSU obviously has built a monster, but this is an important game for them because Kiffin wasn't brought in there, like you were talking about earlier, Brian, wasn't brought in there just to sort of play patty cake. He's brought to LSU to win a championship, and if they stumble out the gates, that's going to harm some of – it won't be absolutely critical to them winning a championship. They could still do that, obviously, if they lose game one, but it will harm – this mystique that has been built up this offseason.
1: Yeah, I'm glad the games are starting. It's time to talk about the games and not this craziness anymore. In my opinion, the juice was never worth the squeeze.
2: Yeah.
1: And I think a lot of this, adding these players back to the roster, was hubris than it was strategy. Because when you look at the players, and they're good players. I mean, they're starting caliber players in college football. They're obviously NFL castaways, so they're not elite players. But you are unraveling. I mean, they were talking about banning
2: so ridiculous.
1: LSU from playing, and like SEC teams, like, you know, boycotting the games. Like 100 years of SEC football unraveled by a couple of NFL castaways. Like, it didn't make sense from a risk reward quotient. Like, if you're a trader, and I'm a trader, I, you know, trade stocks every week, options, all this stuff. The risk wasn't worth the reward. These are not elite players. You're going to blow up the entire college football landscape for two guys that are, like, you know, slightly above average players. It didn't make sense.
2: Yeah.
1: Logically. So I think it was all a big, giant game of chicken where Lane just wanted to see what he could get away with. And when push came to shove, they didn't even add him to the roster. So I think that shows you exactly how they feel about this situation. LSU blinked first. Now let's forget about it and let's play a football game, because this is a really interesting handicap. I actually think the under is a great bet here, especially if you can find a 51. If you look at last year's game, now these two teams played last year, and the same defensive coordinator for LSU, Blake Baker, who blitzes a lot, 70% of snaps last year, they blitzed Cade Klubnik, who was an experienced mobile quarterback. You look at the snaps where he got blitzed last year, 63% adjusted accuracy, 5 yards per attempt. When he wasn't blitzed, adjusted accuracy went up to 71%, yards per attempt went up to 7.5. That was Cade Klubnik, very experienced quarterback with wheels. Now it's Christopher Vezina making his second career start on the road. Doesn't have the same wheels as Klubnik. It feels like a really tough ask, where Baker will force the quarterback to play hot. He is basically telling the receivers, you're not going to go deep because you're not going to have time. So you're going to have to play quick. The quarterback's going to have to make quick decisions under pressure at night in Death Valley. Good luck, Vezina. Not the task that I'd want to have to be put on me and on basically my first career start.
2: Yeah, for our guy, Big V, we'll call him, Vizino here. 105 career passes in college. Like Jared said, his second career start. And you're in Death Valley, like on the road Death Valley, not your home Death Valley, right? Like, this is a different deal at night. Mike the Tiger's right across the street, you know, in his cage. And it's just a different atmosphere there at LSU. So it can be a ton of pressure on Vezina in this start here. And I'm really interested to see Sam Levitt in his first action as LSU's quarterback and what he's able to do against Clemson's defense. It's unfortunate that, like, the court stuff, and the whole week has been about these two players, Daquan Wright and Xavien Harris, and will they play? Will they not? Will they be added to the roster? Will they not? It's been a whole week of that. And this is a really good matchup, you know? So it's like, the matchup is totally secondary to the whole drama that played out. You had a Georgia attorney general encouraging SEC Commissioner Greg Sankey to take, quote, all measures available, end quote, including removing LSU from the conference.
5: Crazy.
2: If it played pros, which is ridiculous. It's like, dude, go fix a bridge. Shut up. You're not kicking like LSU out of the SEC. It's so dumb. This is the definition of grandstanding. It's so ridiculous. But, Rich, you made a really good point where, hey, follow the money. Look at Darian Menso at Miami. He's got a $6.5 million NIL package. Could you see a day where a quarterback gets drafted, goes to the NFL, is maybe a late first, second, third rounder, and he has a rough rookie season? And it's like, yeah, I'm going to rebuild my value. I'm going to go back to college, maybe even make more money than what I'm getting with my rookie contract in my first year. Go back to college, get some starts under your belt, you know, pick up back fresh and go back to the NFL. You could see that. Like, that's not what college sports is meant to be. And that's why the pushback has been so significant, arguing against pros returning to college. I totally get it. I don't think that's what college is meant to be. But that's why this whole thing has been so heated. It's the precedent. And college doesn't want to see that happen. And I agree with it. But to Jared's point, the juice never worth the squeeze. These are players that are not going to make LSU all of a sudden a title contending team or put them over the top. You're not going to do it because of these players. So it's like, you want to be a pariah for using pros, setting a precedent, and you're not even gaining that much. There's not this huge benefit to doing it. It's a much lesser degree of what Texas Tech was willing to do with Brendan Sorsby, right? Like the gambler. They wanted him to play, and the Big 12 is the Monster Energy Big 12, totally against that. It's like, do you really want to die on that hill? I don't understand LSU's position, this whole thing. It's a total lack of foresight. And it's like a little kid just trying to see a way with what he can get away with. And it's pretty clear that the risk is not worth the reward. Exactly what Jared said here.
4: Well, I think Lane Kiffin likes himself some Lane Kiffin in the media. I think Lane Kiffin likes when people are talking about Lane Kiffin. Wherever he's coached, the story is always Lane Kiffin. And so the reality of this, guys, is if he didn't want the heat, he wouldn't have done it in the first place. And so I frankly feel like this is a lot of, you know, pomp and circumstance, much ado over nothing. I really do. I think that he's testing boundaries, like, you know, somebody was going to have to eventually anyways, given, you know, some of the things that have suddenly become available to college football coaches. And we know him to be a habitual line stepper anyways. So he's going to get close to the edge of the cliff no matter what. I mean, this is a guy who literally spends his off seasons posting pictures with attractive young women after yoga classes. Like, Lane Kiffin wants to see his face or his name on television or hear his name on radio or see his picture being sent around the internet, because Lane Kiffin knows that the bigger the signal fire is burning, the more people know his name, the better Lane Kiffin's going to be. You know, no press is bad press, right? Because as long as they're talking about you, you're going to cash in on that fame. And he has. He's done a masterful job. And he's had some major gaffes over what has been a pretty storied college football career as a coach. So I give him a lot of credit for finding another nuanced, unique way to get his name and his program at the top of the rundown on a lot of sports talk shows. He really is like a puppet master, and he pulls the string, and everybody, you know, their arm jerks and they don't know why. Well, it's because Lane is the one holding, you know, the wooden crossbars of the marionette at the top. You can just see him just offset above the curtain. You know what I'm saying?
1: So college sports is unique in the sense that the coaches are actually the stars. It's flipped in the NFL. I mean, there are some coaching stars in the NFL, but I think in college football especially, and college basketball, the coaches are stars. And it kind of needs to be that way because you're a leader of young men, where in the NFL you are a leader of men. And in college sports especially, you just get this very, you know, I don't want to say immature, but the players are much more younger and they're just in a much more developmental state. So who's leading them matters a lot more. We've talked about this before on the show, like which coaches are the least and most important for their respective sports. I think college football, college basketball, like you put them near the top of the list, man. Like these coaches are superstars. And Lane has always had that flair for the dramatic. I will give him credit for this. I don't like if you were asking me, Jared, if you were the head coach of a college football program, how would you conduct yourself? It would not be like Lane. It would not. I mean, you heard the Saban comments this week. Got to keep Lane away from the women that are in school. Like that is not how I would conduct myself if I was leading a group of young men. However, I also see things objectively, and I have to give Lane credit. Here's what we're not talking about today and this week and all summer. Sam Levitt. Pressure's on this kid. He's been injured a bunch. He's, you know, had some very impressive streaks and you know, stretches of college football, but he's also had some injury issues. We're not talking about any of that. We're not talking about the pressure on him going from the Pac-12 or whatever you want to call whatever Arizona State was in the last few years to now the SEC. We're not talking about the pressure that's on what I would say is a Heisman candidate. I mean, he has got the tools. Like the ceiling is through the roof. We're not talking about any of that. We're talking about Lane and transfers that aren't even going to play. And it's kind of like a masterful misdirection where we're going to talk about Levitt at some point, you know, after the game, probably Saturday night into Sunday. But we're not talking about it right now. The pressure's off. Like, just go play ball, kid. And I think that's where I give Lane credit, is he's a really good job of taking the pressure off of his team and putting the spotlight on himself.
2: Yeah. Last thing I'll say is we typically talk about players this way where it's like, you love him if he plays for your team. You hate him if he plays for another team. Yeah. That's Lane Kiffin. Like that's Lane Kiffin as a coach right there, where I want my coach, if he's coaching my favorite team, I want a coach to push the boundaries, look for any morsel of an advantage that he can gain for his squad, not afraid to be the bad guy. I want those things. The one thing I wonder about LSU in this game and throughout the season is your energy being spent in the right areas, right? Like this whole week has been about these two players that were in NFL training camps possibly joining LSU's roster. That's what it's all been about. To Jared's point, there's some good that comes from that, but there's a lot of bad where it's not, we're on to Clemson. Only questions about Clemson. It's like these players are being asked about these guys that just joined the roster. It's been a crazy week. So I wonder if that plays out on the field here tonight against Clemson. It'd be fun to find out. All right, we've got Rich Ornberger, Penn State All-American, Jared Smith, FSR betting analyst. I'm Brian Ngo. Coming up next, prop it up. That's right, the prop betting market. We'll get you a couple of plays right around the corner. It is Fox Sports Radio's Countdown to Kickoff, presented by Underdog. Unleash your dog.
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17: 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I'm a writer, podcaster, and a huge fan of The Last of Us. 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
2: It on three. 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
34: Prop it up.
2: Let's go, bud.
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1: All right, prop bets galore. Jared, you're the first to fire away. What do you like?
3: I gave you a hint at this in the SMU handicap, but I really like Kendrick Raphael this week. Higher than 64.5 rushing yards. He's the starting running back for the Stangs. Cal transfer, very experienced back, very productive, sturdy, 5'11", 200 pounds. He forced, again, 50 missed tackles last year. That's fourth most in the ACC. And here's the cherry on top. We know SMU's offensive line is great. We know they're going to want to run the ball on the road. I think all of those things make a ton of sense. This is also a homecoming game. He is from Naples High School, which is a pretty close, hop, skip, and a jump from Tallahassee. He got zero offers from in-state schools coming out of high school. Zero. Florida State, Miami, none of them gave him an offer. Bounced around a couple different places, ended up, again, at Cal and then now transferred to SMU. So you think he's going to be fired up to play in his home state when he got no offers from Florida or Florida State or Miami or any of the teams in the state of Florida? I think Kendrick Raphael, if SMU is going to run the ball, he's going to be the reason why they're going to have success over 64.5 rushing yards.
4: All right, I'm going with Sire Gaines, Boise State running back, going higher than over his 34.5 rushing yards prop. Here's the reason why. 10 of 14, that was the glaring number that stuck out to me. In 2025, Sire Gaines eclipsed 34.5 yards rushing in 10 of 14 games. What was especially useful is Boise State went on the road to Notre Dame. They lost, but Gaines had an 11-rush, 39-yard performance against Notre Dame. I think he can do the same production against Oregon today. So give me Sire Gaines over his 34.5 rushing yardage total.
1: I love it. Shout out to Underdog, Rich. You have transitioned to higher.
4: Oh, yeah.
1: Over, right? Like, I feel like a left tackle that got moved over to right tackle. You know, like, it's no longer the San Diego Chargers. It's the Los Angeles Chargers. Like, getting my... So, yeah, I like that higher in terms of the props. That's the lingo over there at Underdog.
4: Yeah.
1: So I'm going to stick with the same game, Rich. I'm going to steal a page from your book, basically. I'm going to go with Jordan Davison higher than 65.5 rushing yards. Here's the thing with Boise. They don't tackle. Kind of a problem against a team that can run the ball down your throat in Oregon. Boise was 134th in tackling last year. Dead last in rushing explosives allowed. I don't expect them to be, the 2000 Ravens in college football over there. So I like Jordan Davison going over 65.5, higher than 65.5 rush yards. Coming up next, if you're looking for a live dog, look at this guy.
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27: In college football Friday night, 7th-ranked Miami won at Stanford 45-6. 5 touchdown passes for Darian Mensah. Oklahoma shut out UTEP 51-0. USC shut out Fresno State 39-0. Michigan State at home trailed Toledo early in the fourth quarter, but the Spartans beat them 30-20. Victories for Purdue, Kansas, and San Jose State. The Pro Football Hall of Fame is changing its voting rules. A separate seniors category is out, and there will only be 25 voters now, not 50. WNBA Commissioner Kathy Engelbert will retire at the end of this year. To baseball, Cleveland's swept a doubleheader from Detroit. Atlanta and the Dodgers each won. San Diego on a two-run homer. Bottom of the 10th beat the Yankees 3-2. Late-night victories for the A's and the Cardinals, who homered in the 9th. White Sox and Cubs each won. Boston won 1-0 at Baltimore. I'm Steve DeSager.
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14: 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Here's Brian Noe, former Penn State All-American Rich Ornberger, and FSR betting analyst Jared Smith.
1: Welcome in. What is going on? Happy Saturday to you. Hope all is fantastic in your world as we get set for a full day. Ball buffet is in effect today, tomorrow, Sunday. It's a beautiful thing here. We're going to start off this hour with the only ranked matchup of the entire week. That would be number 24, Louisville, taking on number 9, Ole Miss. This game is in Nashville. I was just there a couple of days ago. And it's funny because the current Nissan Stadium, it's dwarfed by the new Nissan Stadium that's right behind it. And it's going up, all the bells and whistles. But this one will be in Nashville. And if you're looking for a live dog, look in the direction of Louisville head coach Jeff Brohm. This guy is money as an underdog. His record against the spread has been fantastic. Some outright upsets as well, right? Taking down Notre Dame, taking down some of the big boys from a couple of years ago. He's had some huge upsets on his resume. Miami in the mix, right? So I think Louisville is more than live in this game. Can't wait to see Trinidad Chambliss. Last time we saw him, he had one for the record books, really, one for the ages. Last season, where this guy comes out of nowhere and is wrecking FBS, right? Ole Miss is going through the playoff, and they're toe-to-toe with Miami, who ended up in the national championship game. They take down Georgia. So really excited to see Chambliss for the first time this season against Louisville. But I'll tell you what, man, Jeff Brohm, he knows how to build a roster. He does a great job in the transfer portal. He's sort of like, it's a weird comparison, but it's like USA Olympic men's basketball, right? Where instead of getting the biggest superstar for the roster, they're like, we kind of need Derek White, right? We need a glue guy. We need a guy that shoots threes, plays great defense, can do the gritty stuff. You know, we need him on the roster. That's what Jeff Brohm can do in the transfer portal. Does a great job of building a roster there. And this is going to be a tough game for Ole Miss. So I'm excited for this one. In Nashville tomorrow night, unfortunately, the same time as my Irish. I don't know why. They should have spaced those out. But you know what? I'll get the side-by-side TVs going. It'll be fine. What do you think about this matchup here, Rich? Ranked versus ranked.
4: Yeah. Ole Miss is the better team. Louisville may be the more dangerous team than the ranking would suggest. Ole Miss obviously has the quarterback edge. They've got the better returning offense core overall and the higher ceiling. But Louisville has three things that makes me uncomfortable laying a big old number against them, and that's an explosive running back, a proven defense, and a coach who already, as you said, you know, can match manufacture top five upsets. And he's done it in the past, so because this is a neutral site game in Nashville, Ole Miss doesn't get the full benefit of Oxford. This is going to be a war. I love this ranked matchup. I think it's going to be one of the underrated games heading into week one that we'll be talking about heading out of week one.
3: Yeah, it jumped onto 7, and now it's kind of back. So we did see some Ole Miss money at open. It opened 5, and then it got to 7, and now it's sitting 6.5. So that's kind of been the trajectory for the number. Definitely has a lot of playoff implications. I like this Louisville team. I really do. I think Jeff Brohm, as Brian mentioned, is a guy who gets a lot out of his players. How about the quarterbacks that he's had over the last few years? Plummer in 2023, Shuck in 24, and then Miller Mollis last year. Those guys are all, you know, NFL caliber players that he brought in through the portal and coached up. And I think that is what we're going to see with Lincoln Kienholz. this is a guy who's making his first career start. Only had 40 career dropbacks. We don't know what we're going to get. I did a film study on him over the summer. Actually, let me get those film study notes. From South Dakota, three-sport athlete. You know, as a kid who's, I would say, more of an athlete than a quarterback, but he can throw. But his rushing ability is what I think you're going to be really surprised and excited about when you watch him play. This is a running Louisville team. Isaac Brown, Kewan Brown, these are guys that are absolute studs. Isaac Brown last year, 7.8 yards per carry. That's the top running back mark in the country since 2024. So this is a Louisville team that is going to churn out yardage on the ground. And that could be tough week one because a lot of times, and Rich, you could speak to this, you know, the defenses are a little bit ahead of the offenses. But I think once the games start and the pads start popping, if you're the more physical team, it doesn't really matter what side of the ball you play. And I think this Louisville offense.

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2: Did I miss anything important, you guys?
1: I don't think so. Drink coffee with mayonnaise.
2: Yeah, I was going to say, I've been back for 30 minutes when you did that, and I was ready to leave again. So.
1: Another 6 weeks off. I get it. Yeah, totally.
3: I don't blame you.
1: Our technical producer extraordinaire, Mr. Chris Perfett.
4: I might have to call a foul on everyone referring to Miracle Whip as mayonnaise. It's not that. As a mayonnaise enjoyer. Real quick, my horse picks for this weekend. It is 2-year-old weekend, so a little bit of acid in the throat trying to do this. But I like the pedigree on Flight Command in the Spendthrift. He's 10-1. At Saratoga in the spin away, I like Summer Starlet. She's 2-1. And then Kentucky Downs is Kentucky Turf Cup. I like Old Crazy Bone. He's a little bit of an older guy, but at 8-1, I like kind of place or show on all these guys.
3: Look at this.
1: All right. By the way, the legs are still there with the non-mayonnaise going. The legs are still in full effect like 3 hours later. That's crazy.
5: So much Miracle Whip stuck to the edge of the glass.
1: Shout out to our guy Saga on digital, posting our clips. Appreciate all of his hard work. 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Top of the hour. Jonas Knox in the building here. What is he doing? He's a weekday radio star. What's he doing slumming it on the weekend?
6: This effing guy.
1: Freaking guy over here. In less than 8 American minutes, he's got you covered. Keep it locked right here on Fox Sports Radio. We got some picks to make. Let's do it.
0: Rapid fire.
1: All right, Jared, we start with you. What do you like?
7: All right, I'll go quick. Ball State plus 50.5 at Ohio State. I don't really care who Ball State is playing today, but Ohio State has Texas next week. So that is the reason that we're fading the Buckeyes. We're fading the Longhorns because Texas has to play Ohio State next week. So I'll take 29.5 with Texas State. Can't name a player on Texas State. Don't care. I don't think Texas is going to be fully up for this game. I can name some players on South Carolina. We're going to lay 35.5 against Kent State. This is Kendall Briles' first game as the new OC of South Carolina. Last year, Kent State lost 44-0 at OU, 66-10 at Florida State. 2 years ago, they lost 71-0 at Tennessee. I think Kendall Briles is going to rev up the engines for the Gamecocks today.
5: All right, I'm taking all road dogs in the NFL to start our season here.
1: Wow.
5: To celebrate having a new title sponsor Underdog and a new dog in the Ornberger household. 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Drake May and New England already proved they could reach a Super Bowl. I think getting more than a field goal on the road does matter. This is a Super Bowl rematch. Too much respect in Seattle for the Pats. Give me the Niners also on the road plus 3.5. And the Bucks on the road in Cincinnati plus 3.5. We saw that defense collapse last season. Road dogs early in the NFL season, they cash in a lot.
1: Wow, I have all this time here. 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I'm laying the 24 and a hook. 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
16: 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Experience the Fab Four like never before with every massive hit. Come together. Deep cuts. And stories from the road and the studio. From Love Me Do.
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20: LSU did not add former NFL signees Daquan Wright and Xavien Harris to its roster for tonight's season opener against Clemson. They could, however, be added later in the season. Their attorney said in a statement, quote, LSU has made a measured decision to keep these two young men off the roster for now while preserving a path for them to be added later. Everyone should use that space to lower the temperature and look at the facts. Neither player was drafted, made an NFL roster or practice squad, or even played a preseason game. Respect the courts, protect the players, and let level heads prevail. Unquote. Anyway, today's action kicks off moments from now with number 6 and defending national champion Indiana hosting North Texas. Number 13, Alabama at home to East Carolina. 23rd ranked Houston home against Oregon State. I'm Isaac Lohengrin.
17: I have to better start from the beginning.
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